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2: Hi, everybody. 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I'm proud of the many great ballads that have come out of the rock and roll era in the last 10 years. 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Here is the original recording of Sincerely by the Moonglows.

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0: 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Music like this, and memories like this.
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I'm gonna tell you a little bit about this so that you understand what I'm talking about. Down there we have a plant that grows out in the woods and the fields. Looks something like a turnip green. Everybody calls it poke salad. Poke salad. 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
0: We're taking you back to the smooth, milquetoast sounds of the 70s schmaltz known as Yacht Rock. Remember cruising Lake Erie on the good time? Or heading to Kelly's Island or Put In Bay wearing your fluorescent bikinis, hot polo collars, and boat shoes? 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

0: It's Wednesday. My beautiful bride here at my side. Hello, Heidi. How are you?
1: Hello, John. I'm okay. How are you?
0: I'm good. I'm excited to chat with my guest today. Tommy Haar has a show called Zombie House Flipping, and they find like the snarliest, ugliest house in the neighborhood, and then they do all kinds of cool stuff to it to make it better.
1: Oh,
0: and
1: fun.
0: They like improve the entire neighborhood. So anyway, it's a cool show, and I'm excited to chat with him all about that coming up. Thank you for listening to the John and Heidi Show on a Wednesday.
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0: Now, today's reason to party, my beautiful bride, Heidi Small. What you got for me there, Heidi?
1: Today's Black Cow Day.
0: Moo, baby, moo.
1: And so the cocktail is the Black Cow, which is cola, vanilla ice cream, and Kahlua. I think you would like that.
0: Yeah, that sounds... have I ever had that? Because that sounds vaguely familiar. Maybe I'm just having deja vu. I don't know.
1: Possibly.
0: Well, there you go. Black Cow. I've got a link to that drink. It's in the show notes for today at johnandheidishow.com.

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0: Each day we have some weird news, some celebrity news, a lot of fun things we talk about, and quite often some fun guests as well. Also, we'll have some giveaways and, of course, great music from the 50s, 60s, and 70s every morning right here on NorthCoastGreatestHits.com.

Now, surveys and studies and such, apparently we're obsessed these days with being obsessed with stuff. A new survey found that 64% of us feel that people will obsess over almost anything, from calorie counting, protein-packed foods, GLP-1 drugs, health tracking apps. Food obsessions mentioned include everything from air-frying people, zero-drink sugar people, or zero-sugar drink people, rather, snack food advertising themselves as healthy. That's the thing I think is interesting. It's like, oh, this one's healthy. I'm like, well, no, it's less bad than the others, but it's still not healthy. Some of the other things on here were protein maxing and fiber maxing. They analyzed health tech data from 2,000 adults in the U.S., and they said they're tired of constantly being told what they should or shouldn't eat. 68% believe they would be happier if they just relaxed about food. The study found many people would rather enjoy a snack or queso or margaritas with their friends than chase the latest wellness trend. Some compared eating their favorite foods guilt-free to life's greatest pleasure, including relaxing on a beach, finishing a movie marathon, or making whoopee. They're like, that's...

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1: That Bobby Love.
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Well, the last thing I remember, Doc, I started to swerve. And then I saw the Jag slide into the curve. I know I'll never forget that horrible sight. I guess I found out for myself that everyone was right.

0: Now, big screen, little screen, Zack Snyder has signed on to write and direct a reimagined Escape from New York dystopian cult classic from John Carpenter. So the original came out a long time ago. I'm trying to think of his name. Kurt Russell was Snake Plissken. Remember that?
1: Oh, yeah.
0: And there's also Escape from L.A., so they're working on a new version of that. Sydney Sweeney is leaning into her producing and potentially directing aspirations. She formed a new production company called Honey Trap, and she'll be collaborating with a longtime friend, so that's kind of cool. One of their first things they're going to work on is Barbarella, a 1968 cult classic film with Jane Fonda. They're going to do like a reimagined version of that. A lot of reimagining going on.
1: Yeah, there is.
0: And you can reimagine what 60 Minutes is now. Scott Pelley said, the leadership of 60 Minutes is no longer recognizable. He said that hours after being fired from CBS News. He'd been there 40 years, and now he's no longer there. And there's been a lot of changes in the world of broadcast journalism. And, you know, some of that is there's a ton of people that just don't believe what they're hearing anymore. Right. So these guys let him go after 40 years, and he's very mad about it. So imagine that. Big screen, little screen on the John and Heidi Show.
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0: Heidi, did you know the human body has more bacterial cells than human cells? Yeah, we are more bacteria than we are people. Most of these bacteria are harmless or helpful. They're playing key roles, though, in digestion and immune health. So they're there working symbiotically with our bodies to help push things through.
1: Very nice.
0: I just got to say symbiotically, which is kind of fun. I don't think I've ever said that before. I might have said it wrong. We don't know everything, but now we know this.
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0: Time now for the joke of the day with my beautiful bride, Heidi Small. What you got for me there, Heidi?
1: Three painters are having lunch on a very high bridge. Max opens his lunch and swears, 20 years, and I've been on this bridge, and every day my wife has given me the same lunch. I've had enough. If I get the same tomorrow, that's it. I'm jumping. Mm. And then Bruce says, I can't believe it. Look at this. Same again. If it happens again, I'm joining you. And then Fred opens his lunch and rolls his eyes, says, same again. I'll join you both. Lunch the next day arrives. Max, I told you, look at this. Enough. Off he jumps. Mm. Then comes to Bruce, I can't believe it. Enough is enough. Off he jumps. Aww. Last is Fred. Same again. And off he jumps.
0: Aww.
1: The three wives are at the funeral. Max's wife says, I thought he liked what I gave him. He never really complained. Bruce's wife said, I did the same and always included a nice little I love you message.
0: Aww.
1: He just had to say he wanted a change. Fred's wife is standing a little to the side, shaking her head. I really don't understand. He always packed his own lunch.
0: Oh, Heidi. I like wherever you're getting these jokes. This is good. See, I didn't have to bleep you. I wasn't worried at all. That was good. Good stuff. That is your joke of the day on the John and Heidi Show.

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0: Time now for the scoop of the day. According to Psychology Today, crying is an act of maintenance, not a sign of collapse. By letting those tears fall, you are allowing your body to perform essential work of numbing pain, regulating your nervous system, and restoring a healthy emotional balance. So leave me alone about it, Heidi. She makes fun of me because I get emotional about dumb
1: commercials
0: things. She's like, are you crying over there?
1: Yeah.
0: I'm like, I think it's really neat. I think that's really cool. She's like, just, it's an air conditioning commercial. Stop.
1: Yeah.
0: That was a long time ago, by the way. And doctor says that he has a secret to avoiding that 3 p.m. daily energy crash that many people experience. Dr. Rangan Chatterjee, what a cool name. I might have said it wrong, but I like the way I said it. He's a best-selling author and the host of a health podcast called Feel Better, Live More. He said that your mid-afternoon slump could be a signal of being unstable in the glucose department. Meals low in protein and fiber can worsen your mid-afternoon fatigue and your brain fog, according to the Good Doc. Instead of relying on caffeine or sugary snacks, he says eat a protein-rich food like eggs or fish or meat, followed by a 10 to 20 minute walk that'll help you steady your blood sugar, adding that water and a handful of nuts can also support steadier energy. Doc says frequent crashes may reflect underlying metabolic issues, and he says that many of us overlook diets, and that is the cause of our tiredness. So that's kind of good to know.
1: It is good to know.
0: So he's saying, eat protein. Yes, sign me up, Doc. That is your scoop of the day on the John and Heidi Show. When the show is

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0: Thank you for listening to the John and Heidi Show on a Wednesday. Excited to visit with Tommy Haar. He's a power flipper from Columbus, Ohio. What does that mean? Well, he flips houses, but not just any house. These are the ugliest house in the neighborhood. His show is called Zombie House Flipping Family Business. You got the whole family involved. Tommy, how in the world did you guys get started doing what you're doing?
1: Absolutely. Yeah, I graduated college in 2017, and I always told my old man I was going to go work with him. So he's been in home inspector for 25 years. So I became a home inspector and started doing inspections for home flippers. And they were paying me like $100 to tell them all about the house. And I'd follow them on social media, and they were making $50,000 on the house. So I was like, I think I want to do that more than this. So I transitioned over time into flipping the houses.
0: And it's called Zombie House Flipping Family Business because you got the family involved. But the zombie part, that's because these homes, they're pretty rough.
1: Absolutely. A zombie house is going to be a house that is just absolutely falling apart. It could be the worst house in the best neighborhood, the eyesore that people think are not even repairable. They should be torn down. And we are transforming these dilapidated homes into absolute dream houses for a great family to buy.
0: I love that. Instead of knocking it down, if it's got some good bones inside and you can go through and rebuild it, I love that you're doing that.
1: Well, thank you. I mean, these houses do not have good bones either. We are repairing bones. We're putting splints on it. These are hard, hard renovations, but it's a lot of fun.
0: And when you're doing this, you got to have times where people are telling you, you should have just tore that thing down. Have you ever had a project where you're like halfway through and you start to agree with them?
1: All the time. Yeah, people call us crazy almost daily. I mean, on my social media, people call me nuts. And maybe I am a little bit nuts. I think you got to be a little crazy to do what I do.
0: And I see that you're based in Columbus, Ohio. Is that where most of these homes are located that you're flipping?
1: Yes, sir. Every house, and I'm born and raised in Columbus. Everything is done in Central Ohio.
0: So this show just kicked off starting in May, Zombie House Flipping Family Business. You're going to have people that see this and go, I want to do that. What advice do you give to somebody before they decide to start flipping zombie houses?
1: Well, zombie houses are everywhere. So the more you know where to look, you're going to find them. And I would just say assemble a dream team. You can't do it yourself. Luckily, my dream team is right inside my family. You need to have a good home inspector to tell you the nuts and bolts of the house. You need to have a realtor to tell you what it's going to be worth at the end. Also a designer, who would be my mom as well. You need a construction manager like my brother. And you need to be the one pulling all the strings. So there, you can't do it all. So learn how to get the right people around you.
0: I love that. Again, the show is called Zombie House Flipping Family Business, and you just heard the whole darn family's involved here. And I got a feeling, Tommy, you are going to inspire other people. They're going to watch this, and then it's not a spectator sport for them. They got to dive in, and you're going to have people all around the country that are going to be flipping zombie houses in their neighborhood.
1: I hope so. It's changed my life. It's changed my family's life as well. So, but it is risky. You know, I've lost money on houses, but we've made a lot more money than we've lost. So stick to the plan, and you got this if you want to try it.
0: Well, I love all of this, everything about it. And I was telling you ahead of time, we didn't mean to be house flippers, but we've purchased and renovated several homes now and then bought a different home and started the projects all over. So I don't know, is there a special number that you need to hit before you're officially a house flipper?
1: I think you're a house flipper. I think three is definitely a good number.
0: All right.
1: So you're definitely in the running. That's impressive.
0: Well, I don't have my own show, and if anybody did follow me around with a camera, it would probably be like a whole reel of what not to do, but we do have a lot of fun. And again, Zombie House Flipping Family Business, it's out right now on A&E's Home Made Nation. When can we tune in?
1: Saturday morning at 11 a.m. Eastern Time. We're super excited to show everybody our hard work, and it's a great, great show.
0: And again, you can find it on A&E's Homemade Nation. I'm going to throw a link to make all of that easy to find. I got a trailer for it as well. But Tommy, I got to tell you, I love that you're doing this. I think that you are going to improve the value of neighborhoods all around the country because people are going to see this, they're going to get inspired, and they're going to do this magical thing in their own neighborhood. So I love the fact that you're doing what you're doing.
1: Yeah, we're doing that. And then it's also going to inspire somebody to call their brother, their sister, their mom, and tell them that, hey, I miss you. I was watching this show. Their family doesn't get along all the time, but they love each other, and hopefully it gets you to go inspired to make some money and also to reconnect with your family if you're not doing so already.
0: I love it. Tommy, thank you so much for taking the time to chat. Have a great day.
1: Thanks, sir. Appreciate your time.
0: Absolutely. Again, Tommy Haar has been our guest. The show is called Zombie House Flipping Family Business. It just premiered at the very end of May on A&E's Homemade Nation. I've got a link to the trailer and all the details for you to check it out. It's in the show notes for today at johnandheidishow.com.
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0: 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Time now for the scoop of the day. According to Psychology Today, crying is an act of maintenance, not a sign of collapse. By letting those tears fall, you are allowing your body to perform essential work of numbing pain, regulating your nervous system, and restoring a healthy emotional balance. So leave me alone about it, Heidi. She makes fun of me because I get emotional about dumb
1: commercials
0: things. She's like, are you crying over there? Yeah. I'm like, I think it's really neat. I think that's really cool. She's like, just, it's an air conditioning commercial. Stop.
1: Yeah.
0: That was a long time ago, by the way. And doctor says that he has a secret to avoiding that 3 p.m. daily energy crash that many people experience. Dr. Rangan Chatterjee, what a cool name. I might have said it wrong, but I like the way I said it. He's a best-selling author and the host of a health podcast called Feel Better, Live More. He said that your mid-afternoon slump could be a signal of being unstable in the glucose department. Meals low in protein and fiber can worsen your mid-afternoon fatigue and your brain fog, according to the Good Doc. Instead of relying on caffeine or sugary snacks, he says eat a protein-rich food like eggs or fish or meat, followed by a 10 to 20 minute walk that'll help you steady your blood sugar, adding that water and a handful of nuts can also support steadier energy. Doc says frequent crashes may reflect underlying metabolic issues, and he says that many of us overlook diets, and that is the cause of our tiredness. So that's kind of good to know.
1: It is good to know.
0: So he's saying eat protein. Yes, sign me up, Doc. That is your scoop of the day on the John and Heidi Show.

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0: 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Thank you for listening to the John and Heidi Show on a Wednesday. Excited to visit with Tommy Haar. He's a power flipper from Columbus, Ohio. What does that mean? Well, he flips houses, but not just any house. These are the ugliest house in the neighborhood. His show is called Zombie House Flipping Family Business. You got the whole family involved. Tommy, how in the world did you guys get started doing what you're doing?
1: Absolutely. Yeah, I graduated college in 2017, and I always told my old man I was going to go work with him. So he's been in home inspector for 25 years. So I became a home inspector and started doing inspections for home flippers. And they were paying me like $100 to tell them all about the house. And I'd follow them on social media, and they were making $50,000 on the house. So I was like, I think I want to do that more than this. So I transitioned over time into flipping the houses.
0: And it's called Zombie House Flipping Family Business because you got the family involved. But the zombie part, that's because these homes, they're pretty rough.
1: Absolutely. A zombie house is going to be a house that is just absolutely falling apart. It could be the worst house in the best neighborhood, the eyesore that people think are not even repairable. They should be torn down. And we are transforming these dilapidated homes into absolute dream houses for a great family to buy.
0: I love that. Instead of knocking it down, if it's got some good bones inside and you can go through and rebuild it, I love that you're doing that.
1: Well, thank you. I mean, these houses do not have good bones either. We are repairing bones. We're putting splints on it. These are hard renovations, but it's a lot of fun.
0: And when you're doing this, you got to have times where people are telling you, you should have just tore that thing down. Have you ever had a project where you're like halfway through and you start to agree with them?
1: All the time. Yeah, people call us crazy almost daily. I mean, on my social media, people call me nuts. And maybe I am a little bit nuts. I think you got to be a little crazy to do what I do.
0: And I see that you're based in Columbus, Ohio. Is that where most of these homes are located that you're flipping?
1: Yes, sir. Every house, and I'm born and raised in Columbus. Everything is done in Central Ohio.
0: So this show just kicked off starting in May, Zombie House Flipping Family Business. You're going to have people that see this and go, I want to do that. What advice do you give to somebody before they decide to start flipping zombie houses?
1: Well, zombie houses are everywhere. So the more you know where to look, you're going to find them. And I would just say assemble a dream team. You can't do it yourself. Luckily, my dream team is right inside my family. You need to have a good home inspector to tell you the nuts and bolts of the house. You need to have a realtor to tell you what it's going to be worth at the end. Also a designer, who would be my mom as well. You need a construction manager like my brother. And you need to be the one pulling all the strings. So there, you can't do it all. So learn how to get the right people around you.
0: I love that. Again, the show is called Zombie House Flipping Family Business. And you just heard the whole darn family's involved here. And I got a feeling, Tommy, you are going to inspire other people. They're going to watch this. And then it's not a spectator sport for them. They got to dive in. And you're going to have people all around the country that are going to be flipping zombie houses in their neighborhood.
1: I hope so. It's changed my life. It's changed my family's life as well. So, but it is risky. You know, I've lost money on houses, but we've made a lot more money than we've lost. So stick to the plan, and you got this if you want to try it.
0: Well, I love all of this, everything about it. And I was telling you ahead of time, we didn't mean to be house flippers, but we've purchased and renovated several homes now and then bought a different home and started the projects all over. So I don't know, is there a special number that you need to hit before you're officially a house flipper?
1: I think you're a house flipper. I think 3 is definitely a good number.
0: All right.
1: So you're definitely in the running. That's impressive.
0: Well, I don't have my own show, and if anybody did follow me around with a camera, it would probably be like a whole reel of what not to do, but we do have a lot of fun. And again, Zombie House Flipping Family Business, it's out right now on A&E's Homemade Nation. When can we tune in?
1: Saturday morning at 11 a.m. Eastern Time. We're super excited to show everybody our hard work, and it's a great, great show.
0: And again, you can find it on A&E's Homemade Nation. I'm going to throw a link to make all of that easy to find. I got a trailer for it as well. But Tommy, I got to tell you, I love that you're doing this. I think that you are going to improve the value of neighborhoods all around the country because people are going to see this. They're going to get inspired and they're going to do this magical thing in their own neighborhood. So I love the fact that you're doing what you're doing.
1: Yeah, we're doing that. And then it's also going to

0: inspire somebody to call their brother, their sister, their mom and tell them that, hey, I miss you. I was watching this show. Their family doesn't get along all the time, but they love each other, and hopefully it gets you to go inspired to make some money and also to reconnect with your family if you're not doing so already.
1: I love it. Tommy, thank you so much for taking the time to chat. Have a great day.
0: Thanks, sir. Appreciate your time.
1: Absolutely. Again, Tommy Haar has been our guest. The show is called Zombie House Flipping Family Business. It just premiered at the very end of May on A&E's Homemade Nation. I've got a link to the trailer and all the details for you to check it out. It's in the show notes for today at johnandheidishow.com.
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1: Midland City's crushing answer to crime and or evil is in reality a simple shoe clerk by the name of Benton Harbor. 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
2: Yes, may I help you?
3: Is your name Benton Harbor?
2: Yes, I am.
3: Simple shoe clerk for Midland City Department Store?
2: Yes, I am, beautiful lady. In fact, I was just
3: leaving. That's not important.
2: Okay.
3: Come out here and shut the door.
2: Right.
3: Now pay attention.
2: Is this going to take very long?
3: I said pay attention. Okay. Don't let your mind wander.
2: No, I won't.
3: If you go to the shoe store today, your life will be in great danger.
2: At the shoe store?
3: Now, what did I just say to you?
2: Sorry.
3: Now hear this.
2: Okay.
3: Right after you sell your first pair of sneakers, there is a plot afoot to do away with you.
2: Who is behind this fiendish plot?
3: Shtick.
2: Shtick?
3: Yes. S-H-T-I-C-K. Secret henchman to injure crime killers.
2: Are you a member of this organization?
3: Of course not, you simple, sweet child.
2: But how do you know all of this?
3: Now, that's a good question. That makes my trip worthwhile.
2: Thank you. Where do you hail from?
3: I come to you from the land of Upaupidao. It is my simple task to watch over simple shoe salesmen. Do you understand what I'm saying to you?
2: Although I have seen things a lot like this on TV.
3: Oh, yes. We destroyed those things upstairs.
2: Why?
3: Too commercial.
2: I see. Well, I really enjoyed this, but I must go to work.
3: Oh, dear, you not only look simple, but I just said that if you go to work, shtick will get you.
2: What do you suggest I do?
1: And several minutes later, in the shoe department of a Midland City department store.
4: Shoe department here.
5: Mr. Frackley, this is Benton Harbor calling.
4: You're late, Harbor.
5: Well, you see, this beautiful lady from the land of Upaupidao knocked on my door this morning.
4: Harbor.
5: She was sent here to watch out for me and shoe salesmen everywhere because of shtick.
4: Harbor. Shtick?
5: Yes, that's the secret henchman to injure crime killers, see?
4: Harbor.
5: Boy, is she ever beautiful, Mr. Frackley, with a wand and everything.
4: Harbor.
1: Wow. So there is someone from the land of Upaupidao looking over shoe salesmen everywhere. Will the organization shtick, speak softly, and carry a big stick? Be listening tomorrow for another exciting episode in the life of the most fantastic crime fighter the world has ever known.

0: And we'll continue in just a moment. This is WJW, WJW-FM in Cleveland. Folks, you know, when I tell you how wonderful Sulfurate is for your hair and scalp, do you know why I can be so sure I'm right? That great Sulfurate formula was perfected only a few years ago, but already it's famous from coast to coast. Millions of jars have been sold. Now, there must be a good reason why so many people keep using Sulfurate and singing its praises to their friends. The answer is that it really works. Those happy folks know that something wonderful happens when they use Sulfurate. They know what this amazing hair and scalp conditioner actually has done to make their dull, dry hair look longer, healthier, and more attractive. And they know its marvelous power to relieve dry scalp itching and those split ends and remove that ugly loose dandruff. They know how it helps their hair become smoother, softer, and rich with luster. I suppose that the secret of Sulfurate's wonderful results is that wonderful special formula. Everybody knows that sulfur is the medical element prescribed by great specialists for many, many scalp conditions. Well, Sulfurate contains the sensational new scientific form of sulfur, the super sulfur called soluble polysulfides. Remember, Sulfurate works two ways, on the scalp as well as the hair. It benefits while it beautifies, so make sure you get that job with the big blue number 8. That's the one and only Sulfurate.
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0: 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Time now for the movie quote of the day with my beautiful bride Heidi guessing right now. Here we go. It's from 1967. I don't know if you're going to know this one. What we've got here is a failure to communicate.
1: Oh.
0: I've heard this quote.
1: I've heard the quote. I didn't know
0: this was the movie, though.
1: What is it?
0: It was Cool Hand Luke.
1: Okay.
0: Is the person who said it. So there you go. Cool Hand Luke. And again, I don't think I would have been able to guess that. But I do know the quote. I've even heard the quote. But I didn't know that was the movie. I think I've said that 9 times now. Movie quote of the day on the John and Heidi.
2: This is Elton John.
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0: 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Including a vintage Murray Saul Get Down.
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0: Time now for the question of the day. This one is for you, Heidi. This is the most common thing people save, quote, just in case, but then they never use it. We have these. What do we save just in case?
1: Extra pieces of wood?
0: No, although I do have a lot of those. Instruction manuals.
1: Oh.
0: Yeah, there's like a cupboard above our microwave that I opened that one day looking for coffee, and I was like, I'm pulling stuff, and I'm like, what is this? We don't even own half of these appliances anymore. That is your question of the day on the John and Heidi
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0: Time now for something special with Heidi Small. What you got for me over there, Heidi?
1: Today we're going to talk about some of the lingo difference between the United States and the United Kingdom. So, for example, an ATM in the United States is a cash point in the UK.
0: Oh, really?
1: Checkers here is droughts there. Wrench is a spanner.
0: It's a what? Wait, what?
1: A spanner.
0: So if you're going to use a wrench, hey,
1: it's
0: can you give
1: spanner.
0: Me a spanner?
1: Yep.
0: Oh, wow.
1: A teleprompter is an auto cue.
0: I like that. That makes sense.
1: A thumbtack is a drawing pin.
0: Oh, nice.
1: A truck stop is a transport cafe.
0: Oh, that sounds way cooler.
1: Our John Doe
0: in
1: England is a Joe Bloggs.
0: Joe Bloggs. Okay.
1: Yeah. A crosswalk is a zebra crossing. A bullhorn is a loud hailer.
0: Nice.
1: Jumping jacks are called star jumps.
0: Oh, that makes sense.
1: And a caboose is a guard's van.
0: Well, there you go.
1: Yeah, interesting.
0: I love that. That's all very cool. That is all something special with Heidi Small.

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Find more information at John and Heidi Show.

0: Time now for the list. Many of us are growing increasingly skeptical of software updates. In a survey of 2,000
1: growing
0: people,
1: what?
0: Skeptical. I just said it in a very fancy way. Don't you question me. Survey of 2,000 adults found 54% believe updates make their device worse. 62% say operating system updates disrupt how their device works. More than 3/4 say they avoid changing anything unless it's absolutely necessary, so they only install some updates. So here is the top 10 list reason why people avoid updates. Number 10, device is too old to update. 9, don't have time to wait for installation. 8, don't want to deal with passwords or logins afterwards. 7, fear the update will slow my device. 6, not enough storage space. 5, concerned updates will add unwanted AI features. I agree with that one. 4, fear settings will be reset or changed. 3, installation takes too long. 2, happy with the current software, worried the new version will be worse. That happens a lot.
1: Yep.
0: And the numero uno, number one reason people don't do updates, they forget the update is even available. So I turn the automatic updates off on my computers, and I do it when I have time. Here's the problem. Then I never have time.
1: Right.
0: And then I'm like, oh, I should probably update this. So then when I do it, it takes forever.
1: Right.
0: Forever and forever. So there you go. That is the list on the John and Heidi Show.

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0: We always like to wrap things up around here with good news, and I think this is good news. A woman who helped rescue an injured crow is now getting gifts from the sky from this crow.
1: Oh, cute.
0: So crows are pretty interesting. Leah Wilson learned that an injured crow was trapped in her gutter. She couldn't ignore it. There was a flock of crows that were sounding the alarm, circling, dive bombing the area, trying to get somebody to help. She said, I was really distressed, and I knew somebody had to do something. The problem was nobody nearby had a tall enough ladder to get to the bird. Determined, she spotted a fire truck parked a few blocks away. She decided, I'm going to take a chance. She's like, hey, you look like you guys want to save a crow today. And then she chuckled. The firefighters did step in. They raised their ladder. They freed the injured bird. Firefighters were gracious and wonderful. Leah said, my heart was so full. But the story didn't end right there. Even if it did, fun story.
1: Right.
0: But it didn't end there. She said, this little bird latched onto my finger and held on. She said that was life-changing. A few days later, she learned the crow had recovered and was released back into the wild. Soon after, she experienced something she'd never experienced. She said there was a bundle of feathers at her feet. The first gift was just the beginning. Since then, she's gotten over a half a dozen offerings from the crow. Sticks, balls of moss, a little bird's nest. What seems unusual to others became a meaningful reminder of her connection with the natural world. She said, I grew up understanding the importance of having relationships with nature, but this has brought it to a whole new level. I think this is really cool. If you want to read the entire story, it's all in the show notes, and there's photos and videos and all of that. I've got a link to it in the show notes for today at johnandheidishow.com. Time to say goodbye, Heidi.
1: Goodbye, Heidi.
0: Goodbye, everybody. Have a great day. Thank you for listening to the John and Heidi Show.
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0: closer. And
1: as the Cleveland Indians make their bid this year for the American League pennant, catcher Jim Hegan continues to be a very important man in the starting lineup. Here's Jim taking some warm-up pitches between innings. With the exception of 3 years out for military duty, Big Jim has been with the Indians since 1941. Yes, Big Jim. He stands 6'2", and he makes an excellent target for the Cleveland pitchers. He's one of the best catchers in the business, and his warm smile makes him very popular with his teammates. Hegan loves to talk baseball on or off the field. And like a lot of his teammates and so many big league players, Jim gets more pleasure from Camels than from any other cigarette. 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Mildness and flavor that suits his throat and taste to a T. Follow Jim Hegan's lead. 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
0: Each day we have some weird news, some celebrity news, a lot of fun things we talk about, and quite often some fun guests as well. Also, we'll have some giveaways and, of course, great music from the 50s, 60s, and 70s every morning right here on NorthCoastGreatestHits.com.

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Pennsylvania, 1957. An intruder breaks the flimsy lock on a radio station's transmitter room, boosts the power to a million watts, and starts broadcasting street corner doo-wop records throughout the eastern seaboard. Before the authorities could apprehend him, he sneaks out the back door into rock and roll history. He's wanted to this day. The voice you hear today is the same voice heard back in 1957. It is for that reason the origination point of this broadcast cannot be disclosed. Ladies and gentlemen, the cool Bobby B. Duke.

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It's

Thunder, Jimmy Beaumont in the lead that time. And since I don't have you, Cool Bobby B here, the great sound of vocal group harmony. Thanks for being with us. Toll-free telephone line, 1-866-DOWOP. 1-866-DOWOPP. Here are the Marcells.

He's the king of doo-wop. That's Neon and the Wanderer. That's for Juan Solano in San Antonio, Texas, for his son, PFC Juan number 3, in Fort Leavenworth, Kansas. For Frank Nicholas in New Milford, Connecticut, he's the lead and the first tenor of this group known as Vinny and the Dreamers, featuring Eddie Hokanson and their version of This I Swear.

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1: 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Also, we'll have some giveaways and, of course, great music from the 50s, 60s, and 70s every morning right here on NorthCoastGreatestHits.com.

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Pennsylvania, 1957. An intruder breaks the flimsy lock on a radio station's transmitter room, boosts the power to a million watts, and starts broadcasting street corner doo-wop records throughout the eastern seaboard. Before the authorities could apprehend him, he sneaks out the back door into rock and roll history. He's wanted to this day. The voice you hear today is the same voice heard back in 1957. It is for that reason the origination point of this broadcast cannot be disclosed. Ladies and gentlemen, the cool Bobby B. Duke.